0: ore. NASA satellite data indicates fires in the area of the oil depot, which Ukraine's military says is one of the largest in southern Russia. Ukraine also claims to have hit a Russian frigate in Novorossiysk and a tanker that forms part of Russia's shadow fleet.
1: Briefly, the White House has been placed into lockdown with multiple reports of gunshots being fired outside the building. It comes an hour after President Donald Trump announced that a peace deal with Iran was in its final stages. This is Air News. To NRL, and Manly has continued its strong form under interim coach Kieran Foran, grinding out a 12-10 win over the Gold Coast. Foran says it wasn't their best performance.
2: Defensively, I just thought we were a little bit off tonight, not where we had been, but still really pleased that we're able to come away with the win.
1: The Warriors thrashed the Dragons 30-12. And the AFL wins to the Kangaroos, Cats, Magpies and Blues. This afternoon, the Giants take on the Lions, and later it's the Bulldogs and Demons. And Formula One, it was a familiar story at qualifying in Canada, as their sports Paul Walsh explains.
3: The Mercedes garage has maintained its domination of the 2026 qualifying sessions by once again claiming pole position, this time in Montreal. With less than a minute left in the session, it looked as if the McLarens of Lando Norris and Oscar Piastri would claim the front row. However, Kimi Antonelli was the first to spoil the party, only to see teammate George Russell fly home to snatch a last-minute pole position and give Mercedes another 1-2 on the grid for tomorrow.
4: It was just such a great feeling when it was such a challenging session. I mean, you just pull it all together. That last lap to sort of throw yourself up a leaderboard was epic.
3: So the front row in Montreal is Russell and Antonelli, with Norris and Piastri making up the second, Lewis Hamilton, Max Verstappen on the third. Paul Walsh for Air Sport.
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6: Hello everyone, welcome to Sunday Reflections, and this is Vicky. And today we're going to talk about faith and what it means. We will have all heard or read stories of people who have suffered some trauma or crisis in their life and have said that their faith helped them get through it. Having recently heard someone say this, it made me wonder more about faith. Did you know faith is mentioned 336 times in the King James Bible? Hebrews 11:1 really defines faith. Now, faith is the substance of things hoped for, the evidence of things not seen. In fact, the whole of Hebrews 11 is about faith. The dictionary defines faith as complete trust or confidence in someone or something. And another meaning is it is a strong belief in the doctrines of a religion, based on spiritual conviction rather than proof. Sometimes faith is mistakenly thought of as trust. While trust is an important element of faith, there is much more to faith than just trust or belief. We put our trust in the chair we're about to sit on and hope that it will not collapse beneath us. But is that the same as faith? The first dictionary definition did state that it is complete trust or confidence in someone or something. So is our faith in the chair? Hebrews 11:3 says, through faith we understand that the worlds were framed by the word of God, so that things which are seen were not made of things which do appear. Have you heard of Charles Blondin? Born Jean-François Gavelet in 1824 in France, Charles, who had golden blonde hair, which gave him the nickname he was known by, at the age of 5 started learning acrobatics. He was known as a funambulist. What a word. In June 1859, before a crowd of reportedly 25,000 people, he crossed over Niagara Falls on a tightrope. He repeated this feat and many others across the world, multiple times. Several people copied him and even used his name to enhance their fame. He even took a stove and cooked an omelette on the tightrope. His manager had complete trust and faith in Blondin as he agreed to be piggybacked across Niagara Falls. On another occasion, Blondin wheeled a wheelbarrow across the tightrope, first asking the crowd if they thought he could do it, to which there was a cheer of yes. When he returned, he asked if anyone would get in the wheelbarrow. The crowd went silent. No one trusted him that much. The story of Charles Blondin is often used to demonstrate what faith actually is. The crowd had watched his daring feats. They said they believed he could do the amazing things he did. But their answer proved that they truly didn't believe when they were asked to participate. It's one thing for us to say we believe in God. It's true faith, though, when we believe God and put our trust in his Son, Jesus Christ. Would you have got in the wheelbarrow and trusted Blondin to take you across Niagara Falls

That song was By Faith, sung by Christian and Keith Getty. Last night I watched a fictional TV series about a small rural town. The doctor in this town had served the community for decades, but because of gossip and rumour, he was facing a meeting of the townsfolk. He was laying out the facts and finished with the statement, "I feel as if you have lost faith in me." Now, I'm sure that if any of those people were ill, they would still trust that the doctor would care for them, as there was no one else there really. But he felt that they no longer believed in him to do his job effectively. Sadly, this situation repeats itself amongst Christians. Some, unfortunately, look at the pastors' or other Christians' behaviours and attribute any failings to God. They turn away from the Lord, but God never turns away from them. His promises are always true. He will never leave us or forsake us. He loves us unconditionally. He blesses us abundantly with spiritual gifts. He is faithful. Numbers 23:19 says, "God is not a man that he should lie, neither the son of man that he should repent. Has he said, and shall he not do it? Or has he spoken, and shall he not make it good?" And Psalm 36:5 says, "Thy mercy, O Lord, is in the heavens, and thy faithfulness reaches unto the clouds."

That song was Nobody Loves Me Like You by Chris Tomlin. So, how do we obtain faith? First, we must confess our sins and believe in the Lord Jesus Christ as our Saviour and Redeemer. 1 John 1:9. If we confess our sins, He is faithful and just to forgive us our sins and to cleanse us from all unrighteousness. And Hebrews 12:2, looking unto Jesus, the author and finisher of our faith, who for the joy that was set before him endured the cross, despising the shame, and is set down at the right hand of the throne of God. So after believing, then we learn to trust our Lord God with every aspect of our life. Proverbs 3, 5 and 6. Trust in the Lord with all your heart and lean not on your own understanding. In all your ways acknowledge him and he shall direct your paths. And 1 Timothy 4:10 says, because we trust in the living God who is the Saviour of all men, especially of those that believe. This is faith. Completely believing and trusting in our Lord God Almighty. Some more verses about faith. Romans 10:17. So then faith comes by hearing, and hearing by the word of God. And 2 Corinthians 5:7. For we walk by faith, not by sight. Christians agree that the Christian faith is aligned with the example of the life of Jesus. The Christian contemplates the mystery of God and of God's grace and seeks to know and become obedient to God. To a Christian, the faith is not static, but causes one to learn more of God and to grow in faith. Christian faith has its origin in God. In Christianity, faith causes change in a person's life as they seek a greater understanding of God. We can grow in our faith as we seek to be more obedient to our Lord. Jesus spoke in Matthew 21:21 about having faith. He said, verily, or truly, I say to you, if you have faith, and don't doubt, you shall not only do this which is done to the fig tree, but also if you shall say to this mountain, be removed and be cast into the sea, it shall be done. So if you have lost your faith, what happened to cause this? God didn't change. He is the same yesterday, today, and forever. He didn't stop loving you. He never left you. There is a poem which you may have heard before called Footprints in the Sand by Mary Stevenson. I'll read it out to you. One night I dreamed I was walking along the beach with the Lord. Many scenes from my life flashed across the sky. In each scene, I noticed footprints in the sand. Sometimes there were two sets of footprints, other times there were one set of footprints. This bothered me because I noticed that during the low periods of my life, when I was suffering from anguish, sorrow, or defeat, I could only see one set of footprints. So I said to the Lord, you promised me, Lord, that if I followed you, you would walk with me always, but I have noticed that during the most trying periods of my life, there have only been one set of footprints in the sand. Why, when I needed you most, you have not been there for me? The Lord replied, the times when you have seen only one set of footprints is when I carried you. This is an example of what faith is, resting in the arms of our Lord God
as we journey through life with all its ups and downs.

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1: That song was For God Is With Us by King and Country. If you are seeking faith, seek the Lord. Jeremiah 29:13 says, "And you shall seek me and find me when you shall search for me with all your heart." Isaiah 55:6, "Seek you the Lord while he may be found. Call upon him while he is near." And Matthew 6:33, "But seek first the kingdom of God and his righteousness, and all these things shall be added unto you." So as we often say on this program, if you are looking for life, seeking faith, then seek Jesus. We'll finish with a song called Faith by Jordan Falez. God bless you and thank you for listening.

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2: 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Today I'm joined by Leonie Gully from Moonhaven. Welcome, Leonie.
3: Welcome. And thank you very much, Steve. Welcome to all your listeners.
2: Well, it's gorgeous to have you here. I'm hoping that you may be able to help educate me today down the path, and our gorgeous listeners as well. Down the path, I've always been very passionate about herbs, growing herbs and mm-hmm. using herbs, but they've been predominantly culinary herbs.
3: Mm-hmm.
2: But there's this whole other world to herbs, this magnificent medicinal healing side. And as I'm saying this, I'm thinking, oh, what about all those sort of different things that you take each morning, you know, the different vitamins and that type of thing, and
3: yeah.
2: a lot of herbs involved there. But this is a path that your life has taken you down, working with these medicinal herbs,
3: mm-hmm.
2: And it started from your own necessity that you, yeah, would you mind explaining that story?
3: Absolutely.
2: For us.
3: When I was 12, I was a very good athlete and did amazing things in swimming and things like that, and really enjoyed myself. But I ended up in a lot of pain, and I ended up going to chiropractors. My parents would take me to chiropractors, and they'd have to do a lot of adjustments and things like that. But the pain continued. It wasn't just spinal. We didn't know what it was. And through the years, I put up with it, and that was really okay. But it came and went, and I had some severe bouts of being stuck in bed for a while. And then in 1998, I'd just come back from Egypt and was living back in Busselton in the southwest of Western Australia with my new husband and my 2 young sons. And I went into a very big downward spiral. So I finally went to a doctor and a rheumatologist, and they initially diagnosed me with a condition called fibromyalgia. Now, fibromyalgia, or FMS, is also known as ME in the UK, and it's sort of a all-over body inflammation pain condition that comes with all sorts of other cognitive issues. So the doctor, there's a rheumatologist, said to me, look, have some anti-inflammatories, have some antidepressants and go away. And that's all they could do for me. Well, that wasn't good enough for me, I'm afraid. I'm a bit of a seeker of understandings and why things happen and how can I look after myself more naturally. I grew up in a family that did that. So I went and visited naturopaths and aromatherapists and that sort of thing, and went online because in those days, this is in the late 90s, the internet was just becoming available. And it was amazing because I had all this knowledge at my fingertips and people I could talk to all around the world. So I poured out my woes to these people and they started coming back with ideas. So I realised that the herbal world was brilliant. There was a lot of help in the herbal world, but there was also the aromatherapy or the essential oil world. And I thought, if we bring the two together, and I might be able to make something that can help me. And after a lot of experimentation and some help from a very wonderful local herbalist who wrote some very good books around the world. Her name was Neris Perchin. She lived in Australind when I knew her. She was an amazing woman who took me under her wing, and she taught me about the herb, and I went and learnt aromatherapy at a local school up in Perth. I'd go away every weekend to do that. And we finally came up with a product that I now make, but it was St. John's wort and calendula rub. Now, St. John's wort is a nervine and an anti-inflammatory, and calendula is a beautiful healer, but it's also a strong anti-inflammatory as well. I combined that with some essential oils that have those similar properties, plus some increasing in circulation properties that would help it be more disseminated, and a bit of a nervine to help calm the nerves down. And so after a period of time, we made this product, and it was been amazing for me. I was basically bedridden when I first made it, and then after a few weeks, I was able to get out of bed and have a much better quality of life.
2: And you would apply this to the over your body, over different areas of aches and pains?
3: Well, see, for me, it was my shoulder and hip girdles. That area was where my biggest issues were, but I had pain to feet and to fingertips. So what I would do is apply it to the area that was sore, but then I also apply it to the part of the spine that looked after that area, because a lot of this pain was referred pain.
2: So you can actually sort of distribute the by applying to certain areas, it will sort of help distribute the healing properties of that throughout the body.
3: It's called dermatomes in the body. Now, I'm not a doctor or a health practitioner that can prescribe anything. These are all my own experiences and own opinions, so please take it with that understanding. But there is a condition called a system in the body called dermatomes, and each part of the spine controls a certain part of the body. And so L4, L5, S1, which is the lower part of the spine, controls the sciatic nerves and the hip and legs and feet. So if I've got pain in that area, I put it, say if I've got a sore knee or a sore thigh muscle, I'll put it there. But I also put on my L4, L5, S1, the lower part of my lumbar spine, and that will help calm those nerves down in that area so the pain doesn't transfer so quickly and so intensely.
2: You mentioned you grow up with an appreciation of plants and a natural appreciation of nature itself. Tell me a little bit about growing up.
3: I was very, very fortunate. I grew up down in a place called Quinterlup, which is in right the southwest tip of Western Australia, on the beach, to what I could call conservative hippie parents. So they were very, very straight. But my mother didn't believe in Western medicine unless it was an emergency. And so we were always having some sort of odd concoction to drink or eat. And she was amazing. And they eventually bought 100 acres out in the wine area here and grew plants and all sorts of wonderful things. And I learned a lot from her. So I was very lucky in that respect.
2: You were destined to go down this path, weren't you?
3: Let's just say Grassroots was our most commonly read magazine in the household.
2: Yes, yes.
3: And everything household we could do, we did. It was amazing.
2: Speaking of magazines and books, I'm in awe of this beautiful book that you've got on the table before us here, A Modern Herbal. Can you tell us a little bit about this?
3: I was very lucky to come across this book many years ago now. It was written in 1931 by the name of Mrs. M. Greaves. That tells you a lot, doesn't it? But Mrs. Greaves put together this 600-page book, and everyone calls it sort of their Bible, their herbal Bible. And she goes back to the medicinal properties of hundreds of herbs, mainly Northern Hemisphere herbs, I must admit. Well, they are Northern Hemisphere because she was in the UK. And it's amazing. It goes back to the historical uses of herbs, even back to Culpepper, who's, we call the father of the herbal medicines and culinary herbs. And it's a well worth resource to have if anyone's interested in these types of things. It goes down to how to make a tincture, how many drops to use, how to infuse a herb, what teas to use, that type of thing. Once again, you take it with a drop of common sense and make sure you know what you're doing when you do these things. But it's been one of my Bibles, I must admit.
2: I mean, let's face it, before the modern pharmaceutical the last 100 years, this is how we've, for thousands of years, tens of thousands of years, especially with our First Nations people.
3: Oh, absolutely.
2: This is how we've cared for ourselves. We've been in the bush, We've connected with the plants that surround us. We've listened. I've got no doubt that we've been given guidance as well. And that through that, we've used all these different plants to heal us. And in fact, much of our modern medicine today is still derived, of course, from these basic plants.
3: Yes, which is fascinating because, you know, look, let's just take old aspirin. Aspirin comes from the willow bark tree.
2: Yes.
3: Now, aspirin, if taken in its own way, is quite harsh on the stomach and that can cause lots of problems for people. But if you take it as a willow bark, there are constituents within the willow bark itself that protects the stomach.
2: Mm-hmm.
3: Unfortunately, there's a drawback in that you'd have to drink a lot of willow bark tea to get the effect of what one aspirin tablet will give you. So there's this tend to be in amongst herbs this protective factor for other faculties or other systems within the body that protects it from being too harsh on the body.
2: Mm-hmm.
3: I'm not saying it with everything because foxglove is one of the worst things you could possibly take because it could stop your heart within a second if you didn't do it correctly. So there are, you know, I have to do these things with caution, but there is often a protective factor.
2: So you had a wonderful result with this, the combination of the calendula and St John's Wort.
3: Mm-hmm.
2: And Achy Breaky was born.
3: Yes, we called it Achy Breaky originally.
2: No doubt Billy Ray had a bit of influence in that.
3: He was the inspiration for it at that time because Achy Breaky Heart was hitting the waves and I couldn't resist it.
2: Great name. But from there on you kept exploring the use of herbs and yeah.
3: Mm. I was still ill. I was not well. But I was getting very stuck into all these things. I was making all sorts of, like our universal herb ointment, which is 11 herbs and 8 essential oils, and it's for everything from cuts, grazes, to mosquito bites, to cold sores, to age spots. I don't know. We call them our moonies because we're Moonhaven. Our moonies keep on telling us new ideas of what they do with these things. But it's been amazing. So I went to that. But then also I had, because of this fibromyalgia, I had dermatitis and eczema type situations with my hands in particular. So I made salves and soaps. And then I started making skincare, all with a herbal base.
2: Mm.
3: And it's been, in exploring each herb was amazing, or resin or root or whatever we needed. It was amazing. And just my mind blowing is how effective these things are.
2: Tell us a little bit about a salve, like how you might put one together. You make a beautiful product, the chickweed and plantain salve. Process would sort of go into making that, taking the plant and bringing it to a source where it can be applied to the body.
3: Look, chickweed and plantain is a lovely salve. It is truly gentling on the body. We use it for eczema and psoriasis. It's made with two particular herbs, which I wildcraft, which means that I go out into the bush and find it. Plantain is an incredibly pervasive weed in many, many areas. And the flower and seed is actually psyllium. It's like, that's where psyllium husk comes from.
2: Right.
3: It's from the plantain plant.
2: Yeah.
3: But we use the leaves. Now, if I was out in the bush and I'd had an insect bite or something and I had nothing near me that I could use to look after the insect, I'd find some plantain and I would crush it up in my hands and make a sort of little mulchy type thing and put it straight onto the insect bite and it would calm it down very quickly.
2: Mm.
3: So it has that lovely anti-inflammatory effect. And chickweed is one that has a lot of alkaloids in it and it is amazing for as a antipruritic, so it will help with the itch that comes often with an insect bite. But we use this, so to make the salve, I will go and wildcraft, which means I go and collect them.
2: Sort of foraging, really.
3: Yeah, it's foraging. I love going out. Going out into the bush is just an amazing experience because you may not know what something is, but if you smell it and you feel it, you might understand a little bit more what that plant is trying to tell you. I really truly believe in sitting with your plant.
2: Mm.
3: I'm not a gardener. That's not what I do because I do make the end use of these things. But I love the herbs when I can see them in their true form. And I'm a little bit of a intuitive person and I'll sit with a plant and see what it tells me.
2: Mm.
3: And then, of course, it says, you know, there's a thing called the doctrine of signatures. I'm sure you've spoken about before. But the doctrine of signatures sort of tells you that the structure of a plant, the way it looks, it feels and smells, will give you off an indication of its final use that you could use it for. And with plantain, it's a very long, thin leaf. You can get a broadleaf one as well. But you can feel how gentling on the skin it is when you crush it. So that's why it's anti-inflammatory. When I'm making these, I wildcraft them. If I can't, it's not in season, I will often buy organic herbs in because that's the way you have to be when you're in a commercial operation. But if I'm getting it fresh, then I'll dehydrate them. Now, there's many ways of dehydrating it. And for homeowners, look, just get either an old sheet or some newspaper or something and put it out on the back veranda where there's sun, no wind, and just let them dry for a few days till they're crispy. Some people put them in the oven, but I find that at very low temperatures, but I find that it changes the colour of it, and I find that's a bit destructive to the actual properties. But you want to get to a stage where the leaf is crumbly.
2: Yeah.
3: So I use a dehydrator, which is very cheap. If you want to buy an electric one, that's very easy. And then what I do is I infuse that into oil for several weeks, 6 weeks usually. I like to do 2.5 moon cycles. Mm-hmm. It sounds a bit esoteric there, but the moon has a waxing and a waning situation. So when I want to draw something out, I want to be drawing out, which is the waning side, and then waxing is when you put things in. But so I do 2.5, usually 6 weeks or so. You put the if I had a jar, it's about a cup, 250 mil. I'd make sure if it was fresh leaves, I would put right to the top of leaves. But in a dried situation, I put it between a third and a half of that will be dried leaves, and I fill the rest up with an oil. I like to use sunflower oil because it's got some lovely anti-inflammatory factors, particularly for this particular one. Olive oil is another one that's good. Just make sure that it's not too strong in scent because it can be a bit off-putting when you put it onto your skin. And then you infuse that for as long as you like, really. It doesn't have to be 6 weeks. It could be a week if you get stuck.
2: So the qualities of the plant are being drawn out from the the dried material into the oil itself.
3: So there's 4 or 5 different mediums that you can use to draw the goodness out of your herbs. And there's the alcohol-based ones, which we make tinctures, which I can talk about later. There's oil-based components that can be drawn out, and that's what I'm looking for in these salves. We're using the things that are drawn out by oil. You can use glycerin. And you can use water. Now, water is often a tea. You'll make a concoction of something. There's also decoctions, which is boiled herb rather than it's a stronger situation than tea. So there's a number of ways of pulling these things out. And so in the salves, I tend to use oil-based methods to withdraw those properties. And you often get those wonderful skin-soothing issues and can be done with oil-based properties.
2: How beautiful. And then I guess you just sort of will mix them with the wax or something like that.
3: Yeah, I like to use local beeswax, and it's honey rich. Yes. And there's something about honey that is amazing. It really does bring an extra element to yourselves rather than just buying a bleached beeswax. If you can get a local honey, a honey-based beeswax that's just come straight out and not been processed, is wonderful because it gives another property to the end product. So what I tend to do, it's usually be about 1/5 to 1/4 beeswax and 4/5 to 3/4 oil. It's really how hard yourself you want it to be. So 200 grams of beeswax to 80 grams of oil is about right for most things. You can go a little bit harder if you wish by increasing the beeswax. And you have to keep this all very low temp. You don't want to hurt these oils by overheating them. You don't want to take all that beautiful goodness out of the medium by destroying it with heat.
2: How fascinating. And it makes so much sense, doesn't it? You know, and all right throughout this process, we're talking about something that's so natural, so beautiful, and just a combination of utilizing, you know, those things that are around us. And but through that, you're able to get a longevity for the use of it?
3: Yeah, it's actually quite wonderful because this has been going on for millennia, not centuries, millennia.
2: Of course.
3: The honey extractions, which I hadn't spoken about, have been found in the pyramids in Egypt.
2: Right.
3: And they're just herbal extractions of honey, with using honey as the extractor.
2: And
3: there's a preservative element in that that's fantastic. What's wonderful with salves, with the oil-based ones, is it's anaerobic, so you don't have to put a preservative into it. If it was water-based, then I'd have to put an artificial preservative because there's really no natural preservative that you can use. So salves and ointments and oil-based products are anaerobic and you don't need those preservatives. You have to put in an antioxidant, and that can be rosemary extract or something like that, if you want it to be a long-lasting product.
2: Yes, yeah.
3: So there's all sorts of little tints and tips you can do.
2: How beautiful. I love it. Wow, you must have I can only imagine your kitchen sort of looked like a laboratory, really. Would that be a fair description?
3: It was. There was always something brewing on the stove. It actually came from my childhood. My parents made the fatal mistake of giving me a chemistry set and a microscope when I was about 10. And I did blow up the laundry at one point, I know that much. And I was always making mud pies and things like that. So it continued. And particularly when I got ill and started putting this all together with my late husband, Eric, it was just amazing. We were making soap and we were doing it in our own home, and every corner was full of soap or salves or skincare and bottling and packaging, and it was amazing. We eventually had to move out, and that's when Moonhaven was created in Kawarama.
2: It's a beautiful little cottage in that gorgeous little town, and I must say I was driving through the town. My knee was aching. I've got a bit of osteoarthritis in one of my knees, thanks to an accident from the past. And I was driving past, and I said to Aud, "Hey, I wonder if I could get hold of. I love emu oil, and I thought, I wonder if I could get hold of some emu oil from there. You know, this shop looks so amazing." So we stopped, raced in, and this gorgeous lady said, "Got something even better. Try this." And it was actually the St. John's wort and calendula rub.
3: Mm.
2: And it was the most extraordinary thing. We were on our way to our son's house, and I was desperate. I actually pulled over to the side of the road because my knee was so sore, and Aud said, just wait. You know, I had to sort of drop my jeans to get, you know, to rub. And I thought, okay, I'll just wait. So I hopped back in the car and got to our son's house another 10, 15 minutes down the road, rubbed this on my knee. You know, within minutes, I had this instant relief.
3: Oh, isn't that wonderful?
2: And I bumped into the lady who served me in the shop later that day in Coles, and had to go up to her and say, you were spot on. That was absolutely incredible. It gave me instant relief. So that's how we all got introduced. But this is just a fascinating story about these beautiful plants that surround us, that are in our garden, that are in our bushland, and that have looked after us and for like you say, millennia.
3: Mm.
2: And it's I just find it fascinating to sort of go down the path and have a greater understanding of what they have still to offer us to this day.
3: Absolutely.
2: And in conjunction with modern medicine, you know, to be used together, I think is perhaps one of the greatest ways to go and most important alternatives that we have out there. Another really important aspect are the tinctures.
3: Mm-hmm, mm-hmm.
2: And you've got some beautiful ones there that fascinated by, but perhaps you could explain some of them, how mm-hmm. they're made and what sort of benefits they have to offer.
3: So these are things I make for my personal use. That we don't sell these. These are things I think everyone should have in their own home if they're interested in these types of things. They're not difficult to make. In fact, they're very easy to make. It's getting hold of the raw materials. But everyone can get hold of ginger. I think a ginger tincture is fantastic for digestion. If I've got a bit of an upset stomach or having a few digestion issues, I will put 5, 10, 20 drops in a cup of tea or a bit of warm water and just take that down, and that will help settle my stomach. It's fantastic for nausea. And these are things you can make yourself very easily. Now, you have to have a strong alcohol. Tinctures are alcohol extracted herbals. So a strong alcohol. So go to your local bottle shop and find the strongest, usually vodka, you can get. And there is some that are 90 proof or 140 proof or whatever. Just ask your local bottler what the strongest is and use that. You don't want to go for the cheap ones. It would be quite expensive at $60, $70 for these better vodkas that are the higher alcohol. You want the vodka because it doesn't have much of a taste. Mm. You're just wanting the herbs to come through. And so what I do, say with the ginger tincture, you don't have to dehydrate this one. Just cut it up very finely. You can even mash it up if you wish. And put in about a quarter of your jar. And I only do 200 ml at a time because this stuff lasts forever. Mm. 200 ml, put it in the bottom of the jar. And top it up with alcohol, put into a dark cupboard. You can use dark jars. I use the cheap jars I can get easily, secondhand or from one of the local discount stores. Put it in a dark cupboard. Every day, just open it up, give them a bit of a shake. 2, 3, 4, 5 weeks go by and you can start using it. You'll start to smell the ginger on the alcohol, in the alcohol. And it's not to be drunk as such. It's a few drops in water, usually, is what you need. So ginger's the easiest one, I must admit. People do garlic as a natural antibiotic, and that's lovely. But the ones I really love, and if you're growing plants, there's a comfrey one you can make. Mm. If you've got comfrey in your garden, use the root. Best to dry that a little bit, but grate it first, then dry it, and then put that in the same situation. The other one is the calendula tincture. I think everyone should have calendula, particularly if you have wounds or issues there. My late husband had lymphedema and would get a lot of ulcers. Unfortunately, because of the too much fluid in the legs, and we'd have to go to hospital and have antibiotics, all that sort of stuff. But they were going to amputate his leg at one point, and I had let Western medicine do what it needed to do, and without any interference from me, because I thought, no, we'll let Western medicine do what it needs to do and see where far it goes. But they were about to amputate his leg. They were talking about this, and it was getting close. I said, look, okay, it's my turn. My turn to take over. So I use some calendula tincture and the universal herbal ointment, which is our go-to ointment for all sorts of things. And we had skin coverage within three weeks, and that was just astounding. So we end up with quite a few silver chains using that particular salve, not the tincture because they don't make it themselves. But the tincture from the calendula flower, best to dehydrate the flower first, as I explained previously, and then fill up the jar halfway up with herb and then the rest with alcohol. And I actually, people say just strain it off. I actually keep it in there because I think the goodness is continuing to be used. I just draw it off with a dropper as needed.
4: And as far as the comfrey, what benefits does that
3: offer
4: the body?
3: Comfrey is bone knit.
4: Yes.
3: It's also fantastic for bruising.
4: Okay.
3: So I would use that as a rub.
4: Yes.
3: On the body.
4: So use the tincture
3: just a few drops and rub it onto an area if you've got a broken bone, bruises, that sort of thing. Of course, keep it away from any mucous membranes, eyes, lips, that sort of thing. Mm-hmm. We don't want to go there, I can assure you. Mm. My one I use a lot in the tinctures, I've got four tinctures here at the moment, is myrrh, because I get a lot of mouth ulcers from this condition that I have. And the myrrh is the resin of the from the myrrh tree, obviously, and you can buy this resin. You can often buy it as an incense, and just get some of that, grind up as fine as you can, and use that to extract with the tincture. And frankincense is just a general tonic, and you can do the same thing.
4: Mm.
3: And they smell divine.
4: Oh wow! And so once again, you just use a couple of drops, perhaps in diluted in water, and use that as your tincture.
3: With the myrrh tincture, I tend to put that, it can be a bit stingy, but directly onto the ulcer in my mouth.
4: Mm.
3: Cold sores, that sort of thing, it can be very, very helpful.
4: Mm.
3: It stings at first, but it just has some magical potions in it. It's well known over the centuries for that use.
4: That calendula is so popular, isn't it? You know, it's incredibly embraced. We've got them in the garden at the moment, and I just love them as a general garden plant. And in winter, and of course, the flowers are able to be used in cooking and edible. But I was just never aware of their incredible healing properties as well.
3: They're amazing. Calendula is, I think I use it in 90% of my products that we make at Moonhaven. It's incredible.
4: Mm.
3: Calendula is an anti-inflammatory. It granulates skin. So if you have a wound, we have a very big open wound, the first islands of healing that happens is called granulation. Mm-hmm. And it's what we often have trouble getting to that first stage when we're trying to heal a wound. And calendula promotes granulation of the skin, and that's why it's so good as an anti-inflammatory, as a healer. The biggest thing with calendula and anything that's this potent is if you have a very large wound, you have to start on the outside mm-hmm. and move in. You can't put over the whole wound because then the skin doesn't grow from the outside in. It goes from the inside out, and you can get holes and future infections there again. So you've got to be very careful how you use these powerful herbs. And calendula would be my most favourite.
4: Fascinating. And I mean, you know, I mean, we're using these plants around us all the time. I think it's something as simple as our, you know, making a peppermint tea before going to bed at night.
3: Absolutely.
4: We always out in the garden, we're out picking lavender, and that gets tucked in the pillow at night.
3: Mm-hmm.
4: And you know,
3: a little hint with that.
4: Yeah.
3: Just crush a couple of the buds of the lavender bud
4: yes.
3: before you go to bed, and that will release the essential oils for you.
4: Nice.
3: It is brilliant. And if it gets a little stale, just crush it again and you'll get some more. But don't crush lots because there's a lot of essential oil in there. About 4% is essential oil in those flowers, and that will give you a little bit more. Now, lavender is a relaxant, not a soporific. Soporific means to induce sleep.
4: Right.
3: So it's very good to help you relax, but you can overdo it.
4: Okay.
3: So don't put too much in there. Otherwise, and don't layer it. Don't have a lavender soap bath and then diffuse some of this lavender essential oil and then put this lavender in your pillow slip. You'll be wide awake and wired for sound.
4: You mentioned the word soporific, and I only found out about this the other day, the word soporific.
3: Oh, bonus.
4: I know. And I got this email, and this wonderful local man who's a fruit an exotic and rare fruit collector, Wayne Pracknow. He's the most incredible horticultural and, you know, passionate chap.
3: Yeah.
4: And he said, we're out visiting this white sapote farm and that they are soporific.
3: So, yeah, they are. Yeah. I didn't know we had it here. That's amazing. Now that's something I've got to go and visit somewhere. And what are they doing with it?
4: Well, they're trying, you know, he was talking about, like, found it to be one of the most exquisite fruits. One of its problems is that it doesn't conform to supermarket transport because of its softness, you know, and once it's ripe, it's hard to move.
3: Hmm.
4: But, of course, it's one of those almost divine fruits to eat. So within that, we need to sort of work out how best to get it to
3: dehydrate it would be the best way to go, because it's a high, from memory, it's a high water content product, and it would dehydrate beautifully and could be rehydrated and have all that ways of using it after that. And then if it's a good soporific as a edible fruit, which I believe it is, you could also extract some of that from that using some of these techniques.
4: Amazing.
3: Mm.
4: You spend a bit of time up in Bali.
3: Yes.
4: What a just a beautiful group of people the Balinese are.
3: They're very gentle and they're very, very connected to their earth. Oh, in fact, to their spirituality as well.
4: Mm. Yeah, they sort of use a combination of the Hindu, Buddhist type religious teachings.
3: So I spent a couple of weeks up there living with what they call the Balians, which are the healers. And I was very fortunate to be able to do this with a few friends. And we were very fortunate to go around and visit a lot of different types of healers and learn about their jamu, which is their herbal medicines that they use as drinks, often based on turmeric and galangalang and the other herbs, very used for tonics, etc. And one of the interesting things they told me is I was saying, oh, we use turmeric all the time. It's fantastic as an anti-inflammatory, da, da, da, da. And I said, we take something every day. We lattes and smoothies and all that sort of stuff. And they were horrified because they were saying to us, but you should not take this every day. You must have a break. And they suggested 2 weeks on, 1 week off, and then only 3 cycles of that. And if your condition has not improved, then you've got to look for other things.
4: Okay.
3: So that was something I've brought home to me to say that, you know, don't use something constantly.
4: Yes.
3: Your body does acclimatise to these things. Mm. And in some of those conditions, you can actually overload livers and do things by going all out and hogging all that area, all that food or condition so that it actually hinders the body's ability to heal. So that was something, that was my takeaway from the Balians, but they're an amazing people. You know, their combination and connection to the earth is incredible.
4: Another herb that I've been looking at recently is the power of rosemary as well.
3: Mm.
4: And as simple as picking rosemary and inhaling, you know, the freshness straight from the bush, not even as a tincture or as a salve or whatever, but just to breathe in the aroma that comes directly from it. And it's supposed to be do wonderful things for the mind.
3: Fantastic. It's called the herb of memory. And so that's why we wear it on Remembrance Day. But first of all, I have to say I love the honey scents in rosemary. If you smell it and crush it, you can smell that honeyness that comes through. You can see why the bees are mad for it when it's in flower. But yes, this inhalation is the simplest way of using essential oils. Mm. Pick something and crush it. Rosemary goes straight to the brain. It helps to stimulate the neurons in the memory centres, and that's when you become more focused and you will have a greater memory. So if you smell rosemary while you're studying, it will help you to keep that learning within the forefront of your mind. And a little hint for you is if you can use it with rosemary oil, but you can use it with the rosemary plant as well. You use the rosemary while you're studying or you're preparing for something, and when you go to your exam or to the presentation that you're doing, just take the rosemary with you, smell it beforehand, and all that learning that you've associated with that rosemary will come back to you much more easily. It's a wonderful way to go about it.
4: I love that. I think there's so many of these plants that we need to become more aware of and to have them in the garden. You know, they don't have to take up a lot of space. You don't need a lot. So one plant's plenty. Whether it's, you know, why wouldn't we all have a rosemary plant in the garden? Why wouldn't we all have a little bit of lavender in the garden? You know, it goes on and on. Our beautiful, we love to be able to walk outside and grab a bit of peppermint and to make a peppermint tea each night with fresh leaves. It's just so gorgeous. And relaxing and invigorate, you know, it's just beautiful.
3: Lemongrass.
4: Oh.
3: Spearmint is my best tea for children particularly because it's a little bit gentler than peppermint. Peppermint's fantastic for everybody.
4: Spearmint's just a little more gentle.
3: On that. If I was going to grow some plants in my garden for medicinal ideas, that's easy to make a tincture and do things with it, be calendula. I would find plantain if I don't have it locally as a weed. Comfrey, chamomile, and your favourite mint.
4: Oh, yeah.
3: Lavender's good too, but everyone has that. But if I was going to plant something for medicinal purposes, they would be the ones I would actually plant.
4: To make sure you've got access to them at any time you like. And then to have that fun, to go down the path and to play around and make some of your own selves, to make some of your own tinctures or teas, you know.
3: It's all so much fun. Doesn't have to be that complicated, but if you wish to go down that pathway, highly recommend it.
4: Yeah.
3: You actually get the true value of those herbs in your own life, rather than just being a spectator of them.
4: Talked earlier about our First Nations people and how they've rely upon and still to this day rely upon our Australian bushland and the plants that are on offer there. And one of the first things that come to mind for me is tea tree oil.
3: Mm.
4: And we look at this beautiful plant, you know, Melaleuca, it's, you know, the
3: alternifolia,
4: the paper bark. And it's a powerful, powerful oil that's been embraced worldwide, which just validates just what an incredible antiseptic and gift to humanity it really is. You
3: antifungal,
4: know?
3: Antiseptic, antiviral. I mean, give me all the antis and we'll throw it at you. They call it almost a first aid kit in an oil or a plant. Our early settlers would use it as a tea. The Aborigines and Indigenous people of our country often used it for a lot of antiseptic and it's great for catarrh as well, very good for breathing issues. There is so much I haven't learnt yet and there's so much more to learn. But I know when I was a younger person, my parents had a farm and we had potty calf and we would get the red gum resin when they got scours, which is a diarrhoea, and we would crush the red gum resin up and put it into their milk.
4: From the eucalypts, yeah.
3: Yeah, from the red gum eucalypt. And it was amazing.
4: Wow.
3: And so when we were taught that by a local elder.
4: Wow.
3: And it was just so powerful to show what the power of the plants around us. There is a belief in all herbal medicines that whatever you need in a natural environment is within 20 paces.
4: Wow.
3: Whatever you need to look after you is within 20 paces, within the plants, within 20 paces of you. And in a natural environment, that's interesting to try that out, because I've done it a few times. It's been quite fascinating how comprehensively accurate that is.
4: Well, I guess we've managed to survive tens of thousands of years. And obviously that's been thanks to the gift of the plants that surround us, like you say.
3: Absolutely.
4: And, thanks so much, Leonie, for sharing

0: use it on your skin because it's a lovely anti-inflammatory as well.
1: And like you say, if you're a student and you're studying, and why not break off a little bit of rosemary and have it there while you're working?
0: It's very simple. Aromatherapy, because that's another part of my study and understanding, is really just picking a flower or a seed or a piece of bark and smelling it. The volatile oils give you their gift. It's
1: beautiful.
0: Wonderful.
1: Great. Well, thank you once again, Leonie. And it's been a real joy to chat today.
0: It's wonderful, Steve. Thank you very much.

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Bobby Lane. Ain't waving well on crawling in Bobby Lane. Lottie Blues ain't nothing but it wanna wants to see her man. Just before I was down to see my girl go down,

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0: Got some spare time? 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

for joining us on Coastal Roads, a show about modern Australian music. That was Behind the Sea with Kiss Kiss Moi. And now that we're in a summer mood, let's listen to something from about 20 years ago. This is Custom Kings and Swimming in the Darkness.

0: True summer vibes. I'm feeling them. That was Custom Kings from about 20 years ago, from 2006, I believe, with Swimming in the Darkness. Kind of reminds me of somebody sitting in a boat on the shore with their guitar. Before that, we heard Behind the Sea from 2026 and Kiss Kiss Moi. Mwah. Hello, Kate.
1: Hi there, Will.
0: What does summer mean to you when it comes to music? Those two tracks were very, very summery.
1: It's completely summery and beautiful opening tunes. It is still summer here in Australia. It's a lovely warm day. And look, both those songs are completely summery. I love them.
0: My favorite season. I'm not complaining whatsoever. So it's kind of nice to just stretch out and enjoy the water, enjoy the sun, and enjoy the summertime.
1: I can hear your old joints popping from here. We're feeling great. Let's introduce a couple from Sunday Lemonade. Here is Feeling So Good and Loosey Goosey.
0: Yay.

That was Sunday Lemonade with Loosey Goosey, a single of theirs from early 2026, I believe. Before that, Feeling So Good, something that they've been playing for a while, and it's a great tune. Sunday Lemonade has been appearing in Gippsland, I think, at Now and Now Alive, amongst other venues. And we've got another Gippsland outfit here for you right now. This is Nick Carver and the Mean Street Butchers. This is The Way That You Walk.

0: That was Patience by the Sam Darcy Band out of Melbourne. Before that, the Terries with Stay Free. And before that, Nick Carver and the Mean Street Butchers with The Way That You Walk.
1: Clean Tones are an indie rock band from Perth's northern suburbs. They were formed in 2023. The band's got some strong melodies and some catchy riffs, but other than that, I can't tell you much about them, really. So let's have a listen. Here are two songs from 2026 released by Clean Tones. This is Summertime, followed by Beggin' Please.

That was Come Back Before I Come to My Senses by Something for Kate. Who couldn't love a band with a name like that? Before that, we had The Clean Tones with Beg and Please. That's their new single. Lots of energy in that one. And before that, Summertime. I really love that tune, Summertime. It's got all the noises about summer that I love. Both me and Will went looking for more when we discovered The Clean Tones. That in itself says something. You guys are doing a great job. We both love the music. You seem to take your craft seriously. So keep going. You're onto something there. Next up, we've got the Sand Brothers. Now, Will, you played the Sand Brothers on your very first show, and here they are again. They described themselves as dishevelled coastal rock, with late changes and storms developing in the evening. They often have things to say about themselves. This first song is Adelaide, a single from their debut album, Too Much Sky, followed by Sentimental Mood Swing from their 2025 album, Shadows in the Square.

0: That was Sentimental Mood Swing, and before that, Adelaide by the Sand Brothers. Will, what do you think about this music? You said to me you thought it was a bit thick.
1: Yeah, thick in the, means it's dense, and it's got a sort of a heaviness of the soul to it. I mean, the first song we heard, Adelaide, was, I think, a single from their album Too Much Sky. Mm. But Sentimental Mood Swing is from their album Shadows in the Square, and that's a collection of songs that were considered too long to be included on the debut album. And these songs were unknown outside of the band's live shows. Already it's a five-piece band, bit of a supergroup, really. And Shadows in the Square adds violinist Dana Roberts, who adds another musical texture to the whole thing. So it's this band from Corumburra is, I think, reflecting the moody side of the ocean, or the coast, if you like, anyway.
0: Oh, I like that description. Here's some more Sand Brothers to have a listen to. We've got River Steps, which is a short musical interlude, and then we have Jungle of Love. Thanks for listening. Goodbye. See you next time.
1: Catch you later. Bye.

0: Hi, this is Vanessa Amorosi, and this is my new single, Gossip.
1: Got some spare time? Recently retired. Looking for a place to tinker, chat, and connect? Come down to the Augusta Men's Shed at 28 Hillview Road. 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Whether you're handy with the tools or just keen for good company, there's always something happening. 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Swing by and say good day. Augusta Men's Shed is all about mateship, purpose, and plenty of laughs. 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

song from an album called East. A bit of a, let's see what happens here.

Got some spare time? Recently retired, looking for a place to tinker, chat and connect? 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Whether you're handy with the tools or just keen for good company, there's always something happening. New members are always welcome. Swing by and say good day. Augusta Men's Shed is all about mateship, purpose, and plenty of laughs. 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
1: 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A free event, but everyone needs to register. 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
3: Hello everyone, welcome to Sunday Reflections, and this is Vicky, and today we're going to talk about faith and what it means. We will have all heard or read stories of people who have suffered some trauma or crisis in their life and have said that their faith helped them get through it. Having recently heard someone say this, it made me wonder more about faith. Did you know faith is mentioned 336 times in the King James Bible? Hebrews 11:1 really defines faith. Now faith is the substance of things hoped for, the evidence of things not seen. In fact, the whole of Hebrews 11 is about faith. The dictionary defines faith as complete trust or confidence in someone or something. And another meaning is, it is a strong belief in the doctrines of a religion based on spiritual conviction rather than proof. Sometimes faith is mistakenly thought of as trust. While trust is an important element of faith, there is much more to faith than just trust or belief. We put our trust in the chair we're about to sit on and hope that it will not collapse beneath us. But is that the same as faith? The first dictionary definition did state that it is complete trust or confidence in someone or something. So is our faith in the chair? Hebrews 11:3 says, through faith, we understand that the worlds were framed by the word of God, so that things which are seen were not made of things which do appear. Have you heard of Charles Blondin? Born Jean-François Gavelet in 1824 in France, Charles, who had golden blonde hair, which gave him the nickname he was known by, at the age of 5 started learning acrobatics. He was known as a funambulist. What a word. In June 1859, before a crowd of reportedly 25,000 people, he crossed over Niagara Falls on a tightrope. He repeated this feat and many others across the world multiple times. Several people copied him and even used his name to enhance their fame. He even took a stove and cooked an omelette on the tightrope. His manager had complete trust and faith in Blondin as he agreed to be piggybacked across Niagara Falls. On another occasion, Blondin wheeled a wheelbarrow across the tightrope, first asking the crowd if they thought he could do it, to which there was a cheer of yes. When he returned, he asked if anyone would get in the wheelbarrow. The crowd went silent. No one trusted him that much. The story of Charles Blondin is often used to demonstrate what faith actually is. The crowd had watched his daring feats. They said they believed he could do the amazing things he did. But their answer proved that they truly didn't believe when they were asked to participate. It's one thing for us to say we believe in God. It's true faith, though, when we believe God and put our trust in his Son, Jesus Christ. Would you have got in the wheelbarrow and trusted Blondin to take you across Niagara Falls

That song was By Faith, sung by Christian and Keith Getty. Last night I watched a fictional TV series about a small rural town. The doctor in this town had served the community for decades, but because of gossip and rumour, he was facing a meeting of the townsfolk. He was laying out the facts and finished with the statement, "I feel as if you have lost faith in me." Now, I'm sure that if any of those people were ill, they would still trust that the doctor would care for them, as there was no one else there really. But he felt that they no longer believed in him to do his job effectively. Sadly, this situation repeats itself amongst Christians. Some, unfortunately, look at the pastor's or other Christians' behaviours and attribute any failings to God. They turn away from the Lord, but God never turns away from them. His promises are always true. He will never leave us or forsake us. He loves us unconditionally. He blesses us abundantly with spiritual gifts. He is faithful. Numbers 23:19 says, "God is not a man that he should lie, neither the son of man that he should repent. Has he said, and shall he not do it? Or has he spoken, and shall he not make it good?" And Psalm 36:5 says, "Thy mercy, O Lord, is in the heavens, and thy faithfulness reaches unto the clouds."

That song was Nobody Loves Me Like You by Chris Tomlin. So, how do we obtain faith? First, we must confess our sins and believe in the Lord Jesus Christ as our Saviour and Redeemer. 1 John 1:9. If we confess our sins, He is faithful and just to forgive us our sins and to cleanse us from all unrighteousness. And Hebrews 12:2, looking unto Jesus, the author and finisher of our faith, who for the joy that was set before him endured the cross, despising the shame, and is set down at the right hand of the throne of God. So after believing, then we learn to trust our Lord God with every aspect of our life. Proverbs 3, 5 and 6. Trust in the Lord with all your heart and lean not on your own understanding. In all your ways acknowledge him and he shall direct your paths. And 1 Timothy 4:10 says, because we trust in the living God who is the Saviour of all men, especially of those that believe. This is faith. Completely believing and trusting in our Lord God Almighty. Some more verses about faith. Romans 10:17. So then faith comes by hearing, and hearing by the word of God. And 2 Corinthians 5:7. For we walk by faith, not by sight. Christians agree that the Christian faith is aligned with the example of the life of Jesus. The Christian contemplates the mystery of God and of God's grace and seeks to know and become obedient to God. To a Christian, the faith is not static, but causes one to learn more of God and to grow in faith. Christian faith has its origin in God. In Christianity, faith causes change in a person's life as they seek a greater understanding of God. We can grow in our faith as we seek to be more obedient to our Lord. Jesus spoke in Matthew 21:21 about having faith. He said, verily or truly, I say to you, if you have faith and don't doubt, you shall not only do this which is done to the fig tree, but also if you shall say to this mountain, be removed and be cast into the sea, it shall be done. So if you have lost your faith, what happened to cause this? God didn't change. He is the same yesterday, today, and forever. He didn't stop loving you. He never left you. There is a poem which you may have heard before called Footprints in the Sand by Mary Stevenson. I'll read it out to you. One night I dreamed I was walking along the beach with the Lord. Many scenes from my life flashed across the sky. In each scene I noticed footprints in the sand. Sometimes there were two sets of footprints, other times there were one set of footprints. This bothered me because I noticed that during the low periods of my life, when I was suffering from anguish, sorrow, or defeat, I could only see one set of footprints. So I said to the Lord, you promised me, Lord, that if I followed you, you would walk with me always. But I have noticed that during the most trying periods of my life, there have only been one set of footprints in the sand. Why, when I needed you most, you have not been there for me? The Lord replied, the times when you have seen only one set of footprints is when I carried you. This is an example of what faith is. Resting in the arms of our Lord God
as we journey through life with all its ups and downs.

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1: That song was For God Is With Us by King and Country. If you are seeking faith, seek the Lord. Jeremiah 29:13 says, "And you shall seek me and find me when you shall search for me with all your heart." Isaiah 55:6, "Seek you the Lord while he may be found. Call upon him while he is near." And Matthew 6:33, "But seek first the kingdom of God and his righteousness, and all these things shall be added unto you." So as we often say on this program, if you are looking for life, seeking faith, then seek Jesus. We'll finish with a song called Faith by Jordan Falez. God bless you and thank you for listening.

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Right here. 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

She's native and naked. 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She holds me in her arm and warms my heart. She pushes into my mouth with the smell from future voices. 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Ain't no mountain fireplace gonna encounter here, being scarred. 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She turned my life's passion too beautifully for sleeping, whispering. Glory travels worthy in her lyric spirit.

I am fragile in mind, but she comes in galaxy memorized. 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She has been disappearing, she has been reappearing. She is the spice of earth and is the sun's privatization. Tangled up in flesh matters. My embracement are mine. 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She's a native, naked. 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
5: Hello and welcome to your weekly look at the latest music charts here in the UK. Coming up in the next hour, we'll hear from Richard Ashcroft about his latest solo album, and singer-songwriter Callum Scott tells us about his third studio album. We also have music from Madonna, Jisoo and Zayn, and Sienna Spyro. As usual, we'll be featuring all the top five most popular songs and find out if Taylor Swift can extend her stay at number one. It's all with me, Kim Robson.
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0: Sam Fender featuring Elton John and Talk to You. This is taken from the deluxe version of his now Mercury Prize album of the year, People Watching, which is expected to be released later this year.
1: Top of the Pops from the BBC.
0: Now, let's start our look at this week's album chart. And our first new entry is from the Queen of Pop, Madonna. It's called Veronica Electronica and was conceived as a companion remix album to her 1998 album Ray of Light, but was shelved. That is, until this year. It features remixes by several of Madonna's collaborators and includes this previously unreleased demo recording during the Ray of Light sessions, Gone, Gone, Gone.

Madonna, Gone, Gone, Gone, from the album Veronica Electronica. Veronica Electronica was an alter ego which Madonna created during the Ray of Light era. Our next new entry is the 40th anniversary reissue of English electronic band Orchestral Manoeuvres in the Dark's sixth studio album, Crush, and from it, this is So In Love.

0: RMD, So In Love, from the album Crush. This album peaked at number 13 when it was originally released back in 1985. This is Top of the Pops from the BBC, and we're currently featuring the high new entries in this week's album chart here in the UK. Next is the latest album from singer-songwriter Callum Scott. It's called Ave Noir, and Trevor Smith's been finding out all about it.
1: I keep dancing on my own.
2: It was back in 2015 when Callum Scott took his sister's advice to appear on the TV show Britain's Got Talent, and his world changed completely, from working in a council office in human resources to achieving his dream of making music for a living.
3: Wish that it was simple.
2: And his new album, Ave Noir, came about as he reflected on the journey he's been on over the last decade.
4: Obviously, the last 10 years for me have been absolutely mental, and it kind of plays into what this whole third album is about, which for me came at a time of reflection on where I've come from for the last 10 years, what I've done, what I've achieved, because it's so easy to go from that lad in the HR office having a cup of Yorkshire tea, thinking, it'll never happen for me, and then for it to start to happen. And then for this imposter syndrome to come in and go, it's all just luck and it's going to run out. And at some point you're going to be back at the council, and trying to hush that while still chasing a dream that you can't quite believe has come true.
3: All the world, I regret.
2: And when it came to writing this album, he was influenced by the things in life over that period which have touched him and spoken to him the most.
4: All of my music has been born from life experience, things that I've been through, stories from people close to me that I've heard that has moved me to a point where I want to write about it. For me, albums are self-medicating in a way, because you're getting things off your chest, you're talking about how you feel. I've always felt that that's really important, and a lot of therapy when I was growing up. And the first and second album for sure was relationships that I'd had or thought that I had. And this third album is really no different. The relationships either that I've had or I'm manifesting to have.
3: My heart is racing, hands are shaking, and my feet won't touch the ground.
4: You know, you watch the relationships that you see on the big screen, and it's just so perfect, and you just go, I just want that for myself. There's a song on there called Lose Myself, and it's that manifestation of having that love. It just becomes all-encompassing, and you go crazy in love. Just that madness and that chemistry and that, you know, those explosions that go off when you've met that person.
3: 'Cause I lose myself.
2: But this album is about living in the here and now, a concept and title inspired by the author, John Koenig.
4: I was collecting these songs and I was doing a lot of reflecting and a lot of, like, looking back. And I came across this word, Ave Noir, that was in a book called The Dictionary of Obscure Sorrows by a guy called John Koenig. So I was, like, sat there, read this thing that said Ave Noir, said the desire to see memories in advance, and he kind of describes it as we move through life the way a rower moves, always moving forward but only ever being able to see backwards. And I think for me, Ave Noir is the challenge of actually taking that phrase. It's all about the present, isn't it? Because we can look backwards, we can't look forwards. So it's about having that moment in the present, and it's ever more important. And I think it what makes me want to sort of make people realise that life is finite and fragile, and

0: takes me to my roots. Callum Scott, Roots, from the album Avenoir.
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0: Oasis, What's the Story, Morning Glory.
2: Number 9.
0: Alex Warren, You'll Be Alright Kid, Chapter 1.
3: Said I'm the one who's wanted for all the fights you started.
2: Number 8.
0: Oasis, Time Flies, 1994 to
4: 2009. You gotta roll with it, you gotta take it some.
2: Number 7.
0: Don't Stop, 50 Years of Fleetwood Mac.
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2: Number 6.
0: Ed Sheeran, Tour Collection.
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0: Sabrina Carpenter, Man's Best Friend.
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2: Number 3.
0: Richard Ashcroft, Loving You.
2: Number 2.
0: Olivia Dean, The Art of Loving.
9: I don't want a boyfriend, but we could be nice to each other, nice to each other.
0: And at number 1 for a second week, it's Taylor Swift with The Life of a Showgirl.

0: There'll be plenty more music from Taylor Swift coming up later in the show. But let's go back to the new entry from Richard Ashcroft. His new solo album is called Loving You, and the BBC's Joe Wiley spoke to him to find out more about it.
1: Having heard the album, your voice is sounding better than ever, I think. It really is. There's a softer tone to it at times, I think, more soulful.
2: Yeah, it's maturing. It's finding different places, you know. I think this thing never ends, you know. It's just, you know, you just grow and you try new things.
1: Must be quite nice as an artist, actually, to find, that your voice is changing, your tool is changing.
2: Yeah. In certain songs, it gets deeper, it's richer. And also your life story, the emotion you bring to the words. Same with when I'm singing the old songs, I'm bringing 20-odd years of love, pain, loss, and everything else to it. So it just imbues it with a new soul, a new spirit, you know, so... Yeah, it's good. Good times to be recording. Good times to be playing. Good times to be alive and doing concerts. Yeah.
1: Tell us about the song "Live with Hope." This is great. This is a really good song.
2: Yeah, "Live with Hope." It's much more like the album's quite eclectic, really. This is really stripping it right back to a big part of my songwriting process. Something that came from the acoustic guitar, and really, it's just the sentiment of, you know, we've all been living through difficult times, some more than others, and sometimes it is easy to lose the sense of the light and lose that hope, and it's just a simple message of live with hope, you know, and the dawn will arrive, and maybe there's something the next day you can hold on to and keep going and keep fighting, you know.

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0: I'm Kim Robson. Now it's time for the brand new singles chart here in the UK. And we start with a new entry at number 37.
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0: It's Jisoo and Zayn with Eyes Closed.

0: Jisoo and Zayn, Eyes Closed. This is the first collaboration from the former One Direction star and Blackpink's Jisoo.
1: Number 29.
0: It's a climber for SD Kid and Rico Ace, Phantom.

0: Okay. SD Kid and Rico Ace, Phantom. SD Kid is a rapper from Liverpool. I'm Kim Robson, this is Top of the Pops on the BBC, and we're featuring the high new entries and climbers in this week's UK Top 40 Singles Chart. It's a new entry for Sienna Spyro, Die on This Hill.
1: Number 26. Got me.

Spyro, Die on This Hill. Sienna Spyro is an English singer-songwriter who first found success after going viral singing on TikTok. Up two places to number 18, Disco Lines and Tinashe, No Broke Boys. Disco. X on

0: Disco Lions and Tinashe, No Broke Boys, up 2 to 18. This is the 18th week in the chart for this track.
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0: Now numbers 20 to 6 in the UK singles chart. At 20 is up 1 for Chappell Roan, The Subway. 19 is Alex Warren in Eternity. Up 2 to 18, Disco Lions and Tinashe, No Broke Boys. A non-mover at 17, Lewis Capaldi, Something in the Heavens. It's a non-mover at 16, Sabrina Carpenter, When Did You Get Hot? 15, Alex Warren and Ordinary. At 14, Tate McRae, Tit for Tat. Up 2 to 13, Sam Fender and Olivia Dean, Rain Me In. A re-entry at 12, Huntrix, How It's Done. Up 2 to 11, Sabrina Carpenter, Tears. 10 is Sarja Boys and Your Idol. It's up 1 to 9 for Somba, 12 to 12. Up 4 to 8 for Olivia Dean, So Easy to Fall in Love. Up 1 to 7 for Olivia Dean, Nice to Each Other. And at 6, Taylor Swift, Elizabeth Taylor. Coming up, the top 5 best-selling songs in the UK.
3: I'm Trevor Smith with a quick look at this week's music news. R&B and soul singer D'Angelo has died at the age of 51. The influential singer was known for pioneering neo-soul, a genre blending R&B with other types of music, including hip-hop and jazz. Among those paying tributes were fellow musicians Nile Rodgers, Lauryn Hill and Beyoncé, who thanked D'Angelo for his music on her website, writing, "You were the pioneer of neo-soul, and that changed and transformed rhythm and blues forever. We will never forget you." Nicki Minaj has claimed that she's cancelling her new album and has appeared to blame Jay-Z for it. Last month, she announced that her 6th studio album would be released in March next year. But this week, she posted online using Jay-Z's handle, "Okay, I'm not going to put out the album anymore. No more new music. Hope you're happy now." And Liam Gallagher has become a grandfather for the first time after his daughter Molly Morish Gallagher gave birth to a boy. Molly announced the news last weekend in an Instagram post along with pictures of her son Rudy and a sign saying, "We adore you."
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0: 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Up 1 place at number 5, Ray, Where Is My Husband? Baby.

Today, Where Is My Husband? Up one to this week's number five. This is the lead single from her upcoming second album. Down two places at number four, Taylor Swift, Opalite.

Swift, Opalite, is down 2 at number 4. This is Top of the Pops from the BBC. I'm Kim Robson, and these are the top 5 most popular songs in the UK this week. It's up 2 places at number 3 for Huntrick's Golden.

0: Jane, Man I Need, up 2-2. The official UK singles chart is compiled by the Official Charts Company. I'm Kim Robson. Top of the Pops is produced by Trevor Smith at Rotation Media for the BBC World Service.
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3: 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Coming up in the next hour, we'll hear from Richard Ashcroft about his latest solo album, and singer-songwriter Callum Scott tells us about his third studio album. We also have music from Madonna, Jisoo and Zayn, and Sienna Spyro. As usual, we'll be featuring all the top five most popular songs and find out if Taylor Swift can extend her stay at number one. It's all with me, Kim Robson.
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0: Sam Fender featuring Elton John and Talk to You. This is taken from the deluxe version of his now Mercury Prize album of the year, People Watching, which is expected to be released later this year.
1: Top of the Pops from the BBC.
0: Now, let's start our look at this week's album chart. And our first new entry is from the Queen of Pop, Madonna. It's called Veronica Electronica and was conceived as a companion remix album to her 1998 album Ray of Light, but was shelved. That is, until this year. It features remixes by several of Madonna's collaborators and includes this previously unreleased demo recording during the Ray of Light sessions, Gone, Gone, Gone.

Madonna, Gone, Gone, Gone, from the album Veronica Electronica. Veronica Electronica was an alter ego which Madonna created during the Ray of Light era. Our next new entry is the 40th anniversary reissue of English electronic band Orchestral Maneuvers in the Dark's sixth studio album, Crush, and from it, this is So In Love.

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You gotta hold

Steve, Vinny, Arthur, Bob, Ray, you and the nurse and her ugly girlfriend. Thanks for coming to the show. Good night.

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Okay, sit down. Just relax.

Ever wondered what inspires the lyrics of your favourite songs, or what they're really all about? Let's dive into the power of words. Each week, I'll pick a word, any word, and we'll uncover songs with that word in the title. Do they share a common bond, or when played together, reveal something deeper? 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Expect a dash of philosophy, a sprinkle of humour, and of course, some incredible music. 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

we were in. Small cafe. You could hear the guitars play. It was very nice. Oh, honey, it was paradise.

0: Afternoon, everyone. It's Tommy C with you again on your Wednesday afternoon. Don't forget, it's repeated Sunday at the same time, 5 till 7 p.m. You can text me on 0438 967 970. 0438 967 970. You can follow us on socials, the Facebook page, Two Oceans FM, Augusta Community Radio Station. Here I'm through till 7 o'clock. Got some good stuff for you. Going to start it off with Offspring and their 1994 album, Smash, which was huge. This is Nitro with the intro to Nitro as well. Now, Nitro is also the name of the independent record label founded by Offspring frontman Dexter Holland and bassist Greg Creasel in 1994, which signed punk rock acts like AFI, The Damned, TSOL, and The Vandals. So we're going to kick it off with some Offspring. It's time to relax.
1: It's time to relax. You know what that means. Glass of wine, your favorite easy chair, and of course, this compact disc playing on your home stereo. So go on and indulge yourself. That's right. Kick off your shoes, put your feet up, lean back and just enjoy the melodies. After all, music soothes even the savage beast.

Brinspoon. Those guys are from Lismore in New South Wales, fronted by Phil Jamieson there. That's Tommy C with you on 97.1 FM. It's Augusta's Community Radio Station. How are you all doing out there? Self-isolating. I hope you're all good. Not bickering and fighting with each other, and you know, just stay loose. Be cool. Take a deep breath. Go for a walk if you're having a bit of bad interaction with your partner or the kids are driving you insane. Hey, here's a bit of Powderfinger with Baby, I've Got You On My Mind. This is from Vulture Street. You'll be Tommy C.

And that right there is Bush with Come Down from their album 16 Stone way back in 1994. Lead singer Gavin Rossdale from Bush wrote that about his ex-girlfriend, who was Susie DiMarchi, lead singer of Australian group Baby Animals. Rossdale said the song, it was written in the context of half regret and half celebration and just being objective about the situation of coming down from that high and dealing with those intense emotions. Hey, Tommy C with you. If you haven't been listening on a Saturday night, Margaret Rivers DJ Eric has been joining me in the studio doing a live show with a little drum and bass and electronic and breakbeats and techno, house, whatever. But this Saturday I'm going to have the youth of Margaret River coming into the studio. Jewel and Tennille will be coming down and joining us. And they'll be having a bit of chat on the radio as well. So tune in, 7 p.m. Saturday night with Tommy C, DJ Eric, Jewel and Tennille. Hey, let's have a listen to a bit of 30 Seconds from Mars with The Kill. This is from 2005 from their album A Beautiful Lie. And their frontman is Jared Leto, Hollywood actress. Actor. Actress. Well, he was an actress. He played a transvestite in... And he won an Academy Award for it. There you go. Here with Tommy C here. This is The Kill.

Skunk Hour with the Breathing Through My Eyes from their album Chin Chin. Now, Skunk Hour, they're an Australian funk rock band that were formed in Sydney in 1991. Hey, as I said before, Jared Leto, lead singer of 30 Seconds to Mars, and he is also an actor, and he won an Academy Award for his portrayal of a transgender woman in Dallas Buyers Club. That was the movie, and he wasn't an actress. Crikey Moses. Hey, you're with Tommy C here on 97.1 FM. I'm going to hear some from John Butler now. It's from a really early album of his self-titled one. And I believe I was told that this song is about the Karri Forest just off Caves Road down this way. It's Valley from John Butler. You're with Tommy C.

Silverchair with Anthem for the year 2000. That was from their album Neon Ballroom. And that song reached number three on the Australian ARIA Singles Charts, become the band's sixth top 10 single and their first lead single from an album not to reach number one. That was a feat that Tomorrow and Freak had accomplished on their previous albums. That's Tommy C with you on 97.1 FM. How you doing out there? I'm through here until 7 o'clock, so if you want to text me, I'm 0438 967 970 to say hello or give someone a shout out. I'm going to rev it up a bit now with a bit of Tool. This is a parabola leading into Parabola. This is from the album Lateralis from 2001. Now, because of the mathematical nature of all of the songs on this album, they are speaking of the number pi, which is considered the divine proportion 1.618. Now, this proportion is found all over nature. Now, in beehives, in a honeybee community, the female bees always outnumber the male bees, no matter what. And in any beehive in the world, if you divide the number of female bees by the male bees, you always get 1.618. Freaky. Check it out anyway. So this is Tool, Parabola, leading into Parabola. Here with Tommy C.

Rah, that's Tool with Vicarious. Now, Vicarious was from their 10,000 Days album way back in 2006. That song concerns the American obsession with the TV and living vicariously through it. Hey, it's Tommy C with you. Hey, Saturday night, I've got two of my favourite little gangsters coming in to join us, me and DJ Eric, as we do our electronic show. That's J&T, Jewel and Tennille from Margaret River. They're going to be sitting in with us for a few hours, having a bit of a chat with Tommy C and DJ Eric. So tune in, 7 p.m. from Saturday. I've got some Rage Against the Machine for you now. This is from their 1999 album, The Battle of Los Angeles. And this is Sleep Now in the Fire. You're with Tommy C through till 7 o'clock. It is 2 minutes to 6 now. Stick around.

0: blues show. 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
1: Hi, and welcome to Nothing But The Blues. Ben's my name, and I'll be taking you through another 2 hours of solid blues music. Hope you can stick around and enjoy it with me. Let's get straight into the music now. This is Nothing But The Blues.

Hi, g'day and welcome to another Nothing But The Blues. That was Warren Haynes and Derek Trucks there from 2024 off the Million Voices Whisper album. The song was called Real, Real Love. Hope you enjoyed that. And opening the show, the boys from Victoria, of course, Aussie group, the Teskey Brothers, Let Me Let You Down. I'm going to hear from them later in the show. Let's get back into the music now. Here's a brand new one from Bonnie Raitt, Prison Around Blues.

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6: Rockin' Blues. You're on nothing but the blues.

Oh, yeah, something a bit different here on Nothing But The Blues. Hope you enjoyed that track. That one was from 2019 from the OK Crawdad album, American Nick Shoulders, with his song Rather Low, the acoustic version, and recorded in a house in Tennessee. Hope you enjoyed that. Before that, Buddy Guy, of course, off his album Skin Deep, course, from 2008, Show Me the Money. And before that, Joe Bonamassa, Better the Devil You Know, a bit of rock and blues here on Nothing But the Blues. Right, as promised, let's play another one from the Aussie group, the Teskey Brothers. Here's their song,

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That's the live version of Link of Chain from 2014. Chris Smither there. Hope you enjoyed that track. Before that, American group Nathaniel Rateliff and the Night Sweats with Son of a Bitch. All right, you're on Nothing But the Blues. I'm Ben, taking you through 2 hours of non-stop blues music. Here's one I dug up from the local folder. This guy has no online presence, so I have no idea where he's based, but if you ever see him around, make sure you check him out. He's obviously from the southwest region here somewhere. Here's Stephen Keir with his song, Going Down to Bridgetown.

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4: Oh baby, these blues ain't nothing like loving you. Nothing but the blues.

Yeah, some big band feel blues there. Zuzu Bolan, Why Don't You Eat Where You Slept Last Night. And before the break, a classic from Stevie Ray Vaughan, the man himself, the legend himself, I should say, The Things That I Used To Do. Stick around, we've got another hour of non-stop blues music and to go. And here's one from the Icelandic group Kallio. Kallio? Not sure how you say that, from 2013. This is their song, Automobile.

some rock and roll boogie woogie blues there from Benoist King and Smoking Joe Kubek. Freezer Burn, that was called. That was from 2013. Before that, Steve Umet with Highway. I've been enjoying some of the rock and blues here on Nothing But The Blues. Right, here's Sass Jordan and their song Alive and Well.

0: Do you enjoy to bring community together and participate in creative services that make a difference you can see? Then jump into the heart of Augusta and join the Lions Club of Lewin. 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The Lions Club of Lewin sends a heartfelt thanks to our many volunteers. 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
3: 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This ain't nothing but the blues.

Oh, yeah. Boom, boom. Out go the lights. That was Pat Travers there off his album, Pat Travers, the same name, from 1976. Before that, Phil Keggy with Undertow. You're listening to Nothing But The Blues. Ben's my name, taking you through another hour of nonstop blues music. All right, here's one from 1986 from the album Dancing on the Edge. It's Roy Buchanan, Chokin' Kind.

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bit of country rockabilly blues there. That was Rodney Crowell from his album Tar Paper Sky from 2014, and the song was called Frankie Please. Before that was Charlie Parr and his folky acoustic blues number 1922 Blues. Hope you're enjoying the tunes here on Nothing But The Blues. Here's Johnny Lang and Lie To Me.

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2: There ain't no kind of blues like these kind of blues. Nothing but the blues.

Oh, yeah, from the album El Camino from 2011. That was the Black Keys there with their song Run Right Back. Before that was Marco Goldsmith's Blue Heat with I Want Your Love. And, of course, before the break, Muddy Waters, 40 Days and 40 Nights, the legendary bluesman there. All right, that's about it for this episode of Nothing But the Blues. I hope you've enjoyed the music. Remember, blues is easy to play but harder to feel. Blues tells a story, so make sure you tell yours. Until next time, friends, be well. Here's Magic Slim and the Teardrops with I'm a Bluesman.

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1: I never take anything for granted. 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

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The Lions Club of Lewin sends a heartfelt thanks to our many volunteers. 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

I don't care what anybody say. 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

can satisfy.

got some spare time, recently retired, looking for a place to tinker, chat and connect? Come down to the Augusta Men's Shed at 28 Hillview Road. 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Whether you're handy with the tools or just keen for good company, there's always something happening. New members are always welcome. Swing by and say good day. Augusta Men's Shed is all about mateship, purpose, and plenty of laughs. 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
1: Gardens. Early morning. Someone is playing Scarlatti sonatas in the house that lies in a granite garden by the sea. The notes walk single file on airwaves and high wires strung between roofs. A well-tempered procession. Is it any wonder that within minutes blackbirds and larks called by to exchange tunes? Later, I went out thinking how for your entire life you can carry the memory of a green garden in your head, or the memory of a damnation in jade and blue mosaics, and not know which is which. Come down to the strand, the encounter of sea and rock, where all ideas are twofold, borderland, the idea of stone and the idea of water. Two pebbles plus two runlets make one world. Look at us, say the boulders. We shine, we glimmer. We are splendid, imprinted with the orange, white and black macula of lichen, the pale green lichen that prickles under your soles. Clusters of sea pinks grow from hairline cracks on us, a mystery. They raise their tufted heads, trembling and bending to the wind. Come into our garden and rest. We are washed, clean and silent. What more could you wish for? The Last Judgment in the golden-walled basilica on the island is made of small pieces of glass, tinted with the ink of moth wings, of buttercups, matted hair, bone splinters, blue glass, owl feathers, 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At low tide, the boats lying on Moira's strand, how empty they are now, exposed to surveillance from above, the sun's scorching lens or anything else, winged, beaked, and on the cruise for morsels or rare salt grotesques. And how still they are now, where all was movement, gesture, lilt and drift. They have sunk so deep into pale wet sand, their names can't be read. Were it not for mooring ropes and the anchor hooked to the rocks, we might slip fast from this measured and rooted world. Swim or sink. The sea reiterates its old imperatives, tugging at a portal in its depths to let the iridescent shoals flit from dark exits. Filled with light, the boats wait in the morning's lit-up auditorium, where a herring gull stands on a drafty rostrum, lecturing on the idea of flight. We too wait to be lifted, for the wind to leaf through the next pages of our narratives, to be called by name and returned to flux, the luminous, wild passageways.

0: You are invited to put a dime in the jukebox and listen to some old-time rock and roll from the 50s through to the 70s. 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

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Now, in that line of 21, I'm the seventh one, and I had six sisters before me. We had a small little Irish house. I had to sleep with these girls. And five of them were bedwetters. I learned to swim at an early age. My mother would be putting me into bed at night. She said, "Do you want to go to the top or the bottom?" I says, "Put me in the shallow end." You'd wake up in the morning, there'd be a rainbow in the bedroom. I was seven. Then there were two more girls. Then the tenth one was a boy, missus. The tenth one was a boy, missus, a boy. Now, his name was Wee Waw. I'm not surprised you're laughing. Wee Waw. It's a very strange name for an Irish lad, but my mother christened him Wee Waw because he was born in the ambulance and the ambulance emergency siren went off. You know, Wee Waw, Wee Waw, Wee Waw. And Wee Waw, God love him, he's not the sharpest knife in the drawer. He went into the shop last week. He went into the shop last week to buy himself a book on karate. Karate, missus, you know, karate. And he picked up a book on karaoke by mistake. And on his way home, wasn't he mugged? And he was very, very lucky to get two verses of Danny Boy out before they beat him up. Then he went to Taiwan on a bit of a holiday, missus. He went to Taiwan on a bit of a vacation. Missus, Taiwan, not Tai 2, Taiwan. And when he was in Taiwan, he thought he'd buy himself a pair of flip-flops for the feet. The flip-flops, missus, for the feet. You understand? The flip-flops. And because he was in Taiwan, he wondered where they were made. He took one off and had a look at the sole, and it says, "Around the corner." Everybody told him it was very inexpensive over there. It was very cheap to buy stuff. So he decided he'd buy himself what we here in Ireland very fancifully call a duvet. But I know in the rest of the world you call them comforters for over your beds, right? Right? So he said to the girl behind the counter, he says, "Could I have a comforter, please?" She says, "Duck down." He says, "Could I have a comforter, please?"

0: Then he gave up smoking. He gave up smoking. He went on the nicotine patch. The nicotine patch, missus. You understand? The nicotine patch. So I call him up. I says, how are you getting on? Oh, he says, I had to give up them patches. He says, I crashed the car. He says, it's very difficult to drive with one eye. You get that, missus? It's very difficult to drive with one eye. You put the patch in his eye, you understand?
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2: You got all looking at me. See, when I was a little boy, just out of the operation. See, we were very, very unfortunate. We never got holidays. We never got holidays when we were kids. Never got any holidays. My daddy used to mention places I'd be visiting, you know, when he'd have a few drinks on him. You know, places like Kingdom Come. Did your daddy ever tell you you were going to Kingdom Come? Or that other place, middle of next week. I used to think it was like Butlins or Disneyland. And we were always, I was afraid of my daddy, because when my daddy used to hit me, he wouldn't even put himself out. Oh, getting the box off me, Dad. He'd call me across the street. Come over here till I hit you. Come over here. But sometimes I wish I was knocked down before I got to him. He'd hit you. And you'd see stars. I remember stars up close. The kids today see them on jet wash. But I'll never forget one of the great things. Me and Rasher went into a pub in Dublin one day, and the two of us walked in, and the barman was there, and we said, give us 2 points. And the barman says, get out. I said, give us 2 points before the row starts. And the barman said, I told you once, I'll tell you again, out. And he got a lemon, I'll never forget it, and he puts the lemon in the middle of the counter, right in the middle of the counter. And he gets his fist, bang, like that. There was pips and skin everywhere. And he says, now he says, that could be your head if you don't get out. And me pal, he was really fast. He took a flick knife out of his pocket like that. And he took an apple out of the other pocket. And he threw the apple up in the air like that. And he got the knife and he peeled it. And he cored it. And he cut it in four before it landed. The barman said, did you want Guinness or Murphy's now, which? It's true. We were very excited as kids. Yeah, we were.
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0: Casey and Flanagan were trying to get... They're on the farm and they're trying to get the mule, this mule, into the barn. But the mule's ears are too long and they can't get the mule in. And Casey said, it's no good. We'd have to raise the roof of the barn. Are you with me now? You are. And Flanagan said, no, no. He says, we'll dig a trench. That's what we'll do. And Casey said, don't be stupid. It's his ears are too long, not his legs. Write it down. Old Paddy McGinty back in County Cork, 80 years old, and he was on his deathbed, God help us. And he called the son upstairs and he said to the son, I want you to go and get me the Protestant minister. And the son said, are you mad? You're a Catholic. Why would you want the Protestant minister? He said, I want the Protestant minister. But he said, Dad, you can't. You're a Catholic. And the old man said, it's me dying wish. Get me the Protestant minister. So, I'm sorry for laughing. I know the ending of this. Listen. It's a good one. So the son went away and got the Protestant minister. And the minister went into the bedroom and converted the old man. He did. And he's now a Protestant. And coming down the stairs, going out the front door, the minister met Father Murphy dashing into the house. And he said, Father Murphy, you're too late. He's a Protestant now. So the old the priest ran up the stairs and he said, Paddy, in the name of God, were you out of your mind? A good Catholic all your life and suddenly on your deathbed, you become a Protestant. Why did you do that? And the old man said, well, if somebody had to go, it's better to be one of them than one of us. Come on now, write it down, a good one. I just moved into a new house in Dublin and the walls are so thin. One day I opened the oven in the kitchen and the fella next door was dipping his bread in our gravy. Would you believe that?
1: Well, he was indeed.
0: But you know, it's funny that today we live in a world where there are little fears in cities. And it's all over the world. It's just not America, but it's everywhere. I was in London recently, by the way. Tough town, London. Oh, yes. I passed a convent there called Our Lady of Ammunition. I phoned Dial a Prayer. They told me to go to hell. In my room, by the way, in my room, there's a Bible, and I opened the Bible, and it's written, it says, if you're an alcoholic, phone this number. And I did. It was a liquor store.
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1: We'd now like to feature Miss Gina Mason in The Devil's Dream. And if any of you guys would like to get up and dance, this might be the time.
2: Or if you want to put your hands together, you can do that too and sit under the canopies. How about that, huh? All right, come on, let's hear it.

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Gina, that was lovely.

Scots have their whiskey, the Welsh have their speech. 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Oh Lord, what a price for devotion

in a shack just like I shack. We worked in the fields together, and we learned to count on each other. 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
1: Many things fascinate people about Ireland. People come here every night from all over the world, a truly international audience. And I think it's fair to say, of all the things they remember about being to Ireland, with great humour, they remember the way we Irish talk in conversation. We are unique, you know. We have a way with words, a terminology, a phraseology that makes us totally different to anybody else. I wrote a book called The Unnecessary Remarks of the Irish in Conversation. It's become a bestseller from here to Hong Kong. You know why? Because it reminds people of their heritage, the way their parents and grandparents and all their Irish friends have talked for years and still do. I met Casey the other day looking very despondent and very upset. I said, "Casey, what's wrong?" He said, "I've been swindled out of £500 by Muldoon." I said, "What happened?" He said, "I loaned Muldoon £500 to plastic surgery done to his face." And now he said, "I don't even know what he looks like." Murphy went to the doctor. The doctor examined him and gave him 2 weeks to live. Murphy said, "I'll have the first week in June and the last week in September." They just opened a new posh barber shop here in Dublin. Very exclusive and very, very expensive. And O'Reilly, by the way, won a few pounds at the races and he decided to pamper himself. He's sitting in the chair, six people looking after him and a fine, good-looking woman giving him a manicure. And he said to her, "Would you like to come out with me tonight? We'll go out in the town, we'll enjoy ourselves a bottle of wine and we'll have a nice dinner and we'll go dancing and we'll have a great time." And she said, "I'm married." He said, "That doesn't matter. You can tell your husband you're going out with your girlfriend." She said, "You can tell him yourself. He's shaving you." I wish I could be out there with you. I really do. We talk like that. A way with this, an amazing way with words, honest to God.

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Then jump into the heart of Augusta and join the Lions Club of Lewin. You'll find the perfect niche for your interests and skills. 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

Got some spare time? 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Looking for a place to tinker, chat and connect? 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Whether you're handy with the tools or just keen for good company, there's always something happening. New members are always welcome. Swing by and say good day. Augusta Men's Shed is all about mateship, purpose, and plenty of laughs. 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

0: Good morning, I'm Lee Harrison. A coalition of small businesses is rolling out a campaign against the government's proposed overhaul of the capital gains tax. The groups hired billboards at Canberra Airport to display stories of people who are unhappy with the changes. Politicians are returning to the national capital for another sitting week. Joseph Dawood is behind the campaign. He says the tax shake-up will hurt ambition.
1: There are so many implications a part of this budget, and all we can see is that it's hurting the ambition of hardworking Australians, and it's hurting them, it's basically stopping them from getting ahead.
0: The federal government says it's beaten its own target of approving new homes. A strike team aiming to cut housing red tape while maintaining environmental protections has approved more than 35,000 new dwellings. Environment Minister Murray Watt says the number surpasses an original target by about 9,000 properties.
2: There's nearly 20,000 new homes in metropolitan areas and just over 15,000 in regional areas as well. And I guess this is a sign that the Albanese government is just pulling every possible lever to get as many homes built as we possibly can.
0: A man's been charged with attempted murder after two people were stabbed and a home was set on fire in a violent dispute west of Brisbane. A 15-year-old boy was stabbed in the abdomen and is now fighting for life. A 40-year-old woman was also injured before the alleged attacker ran into the Ipswich home and set it alight. He's due in court today. A learner driver's due in court charged over a crash which killed a baby boy and a man in Sydney's west. Dusty Fitzpatrick reports.
3: Emergency services were called to an intersection at Kemps Creek where they found a small sedan and a van had collided head-on. A man in the front passenger seat of the sedan died at the scene, while a woman and her 15-month-old son were critically injured. The baby died a short time later in hospital, while his mother remains in a serious condition. The 21-year-old learner driver of the sedan is now facing multiple offences, including dangerous driving, occasioning death. Dusty Fitzpatrick, Sydney.
0: Court records show the gunman who opened fire at a White House security checkpoint was already known to the United States Secret Service. The 21-year-old was killed in an exchange of fire with federal agents. Former FBI agent Scott Curtis says it's now been revealed that the gunman had tried to enter the complex a year ago.
4: During that situation, he didn't have a firearm at all, so he was arrested and processed. He was supposed to follow up with a subsequent court appearance a few months later, failed to show for that, and so there was an active warrant against him during this incident here that we know about over the weekend.
0: In other news, the U.S. president has told negotiators not to rush into a deal with Iran after reports an agreement was close. Australia's key security agencies are due before the Royal Commission into anti-Semitism as the next block of hearings gets underway. And the Australian magpie has claimed the top spot on the 2025 Aussie bird count. The black and white bird was the most commonly observed species in the week-long Citizen Science Project. This is Air News. Tennis, and it's been an indifferent start for the Aussies at the French Open, as Air Sport's Paul Walsh reports.
5: Ayla Tomjanovic and James Duckworth were the only two Aussies on court on day one at Roland Garros. Tomjanovic started strongly and was one set and 4-1 up against Katie McNally from the US, but seemed to lose her nerve on big points, made unforced errors, and eventually went down 3-6, 7-6, 6-3. For Duckworth, his match was shortened after his opponent Gabrielle Diallo retired hurt, with the Aussie leading 6-3, 4-1. The main casualty on day one was the defeat of the number 7 seed Taylor Fritz at the hands of the world number 148, fellow American Nishesh Basavareddy, while those two advance included Alexander Zverev, Mia Andreeva and Belinda Bencic. Paul Walsh for Air Sport.
0: Western Bulldogs coach Luke Beveridge says there's plenty more improvement in Riley West after his return to form. The Dogs forward kicked 2 goals and had 5 score involvements in the 3-point win over Melbourne.
6: He's having an impact, Riley. You know, there's still increments of improvement to come in his game. The consistency of contribution for small forwards is a difficult thing, as we know. It's such a hard place to play.
0: And in rugby league, the injury list has caught up with South Sydney going down to the Cowboys 30-18 in Townsville in the final match of round 12. Australian Independent Radio News.
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2: This is ANU's Western Australia, I'm Lee Harrison. WA's road toll continues to rise, with four more people dead after a horror weekend of crashes on regional roads. Jamie Smith reports.
3: Police say a ute veered off a road in the Wheat Belt and smashed into a tree in the early hours of Sunday morning. A 20-year-old man and his 17-year-old female passenger both died at the scene. On Saturday afternoon, a 21-year-old woman was also driving in the Wheat Belt when she hit a tree. She later died in Royal Perth Hospital. And early on Saturday, a 30-year-old man died at the scene of a vehicle rollover in WA's Great Southern. Four others in their late teens and early 20s suffered non-life-threatening injuries. Jamie Smith, Perth.
2: Teal Independents are reportedly in talks to form a new political party to combat the rise of One Nation. Sarah Wiedersheim reports.
4: Sources familiar with the plan say talks on forming a new centrist political party have been taking place for months. They've told Nine newspapers Sydney MPs Allegra Spender and Zali Steggall are leading the push, and an announcement could be announced within weeks. The secret deliberations have come to light after Senator David Pocock left the door open to forming a party of independents to respond to the rise of One Nation. A Redbridge poll has suggested the minor party could win as many as 59 seats in the lower house. Sarah Wiedersheim reporting.
2: Two men have allegedly let themselves into a Perth barbershop under the cover of darkness before helping themselves to a free trim in a bizarre business break-in captured on CCTV. In the footage, the men nonchalantly wander into the store and appear to have a conversation before they decide it's time for a bit of a touch-up haircut. A report has found half of secondary teachers are concerned students are using artificial intelligence to cheat on schoolwork. The Learning First survey calls for a coordinated approach to stop the technology from reducing confidence in assessment and qualification systems. Dr. Ben Jensen says AI is often difficult for teachers to spot.
5: AI is becoming increasingly complex in its ability to mimic students' writing, their vocabulary, each and every day. And so a piece of work can actually be impossible to detect if it's written by AI or by a particular student.
2: To Sport Now, Stephen King concedes Melbourne wasn't strong enough for long enough in his side 3-point loss to the Western Bulldogs. The D's missing a chance to move into the top four ahead of facing the Giants in Alice Springs on Sunday. The coach taking positives from the game.
6: I mean, I'm really proud of the way we boxed on and had a chance to win the game with 30 seconds left. There's some good signs there. So for us not to be at our best and still be in a game of AFL footy is really encouraging. We had a lot of players probably not at their best.
2: And West Ham has been relegated on the final day of the English Premier League season. It beat Leeds 3-0, but Tottenham's 1-0 win over Everton means the Hammers will play in the Championship next season. This is ANU's Western Australia.

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A few hours per month, seasonally or whatever suits you, will be significant help. You can choose any of the locations, the eclectic Bert Gimble Shed or the recycling shed at Hillview Road, the charming toy shop or fabulous bookshop in the town centre. The Lions Club of Lewin sends a heartfelt thanks to our many volunteers. The Lions Club of Lewin is a premium sponsor of Two Oceans FM, Augusta Community Radio.

0: Good morning, I'm Lee Harrison. The Royal Commission into Anti-Semitism will resume its next block of hearings today with the focus on security agencies. Michael Packey reports.
1: Over the coming days and weeks, officials from ASIO and Federal Police are expected to testify before the Royal Commission examining last year's terrorist attack on Bondi Beach. Commissioner Virginia Bell will probe potential intelligence and security failings in the lead-up to the incident, which claimed 15 lives. It won't just be the Royal Commission that'll be examining the issue. Parliamentary hearings will also be held this week. The opposition will examine a report suggesting there was a lack of counter-terrorism police a year before the attack, just as Australia's terror threat level was lifted to probable. Michael Packey, Canberra.
0: A bill seeking to reintroduce definitions of a man and woman into the Sex Discrimination Act is due to go before federal parliament as a new sitting week gets underway. Nationals MP Alison Penfold says the proposed amendment has been in the works for weeks and is not a direct response to the recent landmark judgment by the federal court. The member for Line says she's hoping to at least spark further debate.
2: I'm calling on the Prime Minister to support my bill, but if that's a bridge too far for him, I'm giving him another option. He can work with me to establish a joint select committee into sex-based rights. We can have an inquiry and we can let all Australians have a say.
0: A new political party could soon be formed in a bid to combat One Nation's rise in popularity. It's reported Teal's independents are in advanced talks to create a new centrist outfit. Sources claim several moderate liberals have so far refused invitations to defect the new party. Two people have been stabbed in a house satellite during a violent neighbourhood dispute west of Brisbane. Police were called to Ipswich around 4:30 yesterday, where they found a teenage boy with life-threatening stab wounds and a woman with wounds in a stable condition. Fire crews were also called in to put out a house fire. A man is speaking with police. The Victorian coroner will today begin the investigation into the deaths of two police officers and gunman Desi Freeman. Christina Hearn reports.
3: The first inquiry will be into the deaths of Detective Leading Senior Constable Neil Thompson and Senior Constable Vadim Devart Hotar, who were killed in Victoria's High Country in August last year. They were murdered by Desi Freeman when a team of 10 police officers turned up to a remote property in Porepunkah to serve a warrant in relation to child sexual abuse allegations. So there will be a directions hearing, a preliminary hearing held this morning into the deaths of those two Victorian police officers, and then this afternoon a directions hearing into the death of Desi Freeman.
0: And a peace deal between the US and Iran isn't expected to be signed today, despite suggestions the parties are close to reaching an agreement. Iranian media claims the United States is obstructing some clauses of the potential deal. This is Air News. Brisbane coach Chris Fagan concedes that third quarters have been their Achilles heel in recent weeks after being belted by 78 points by Greater Western Sydney. After a tight first half against GWS, the Giants blew the game apart with a record third quarter score of 86 points. Fagan says they were totally outclassed after the main break.
4: It was a tight game until half time. Sort of both teams had their moments. I certainly didn't see it coming at half time. When it did, nothing we tried worked.
0: The Western Bulldogs won a 3-point thriller against Melbourne. North Queensland has picked up a big win in Townsville to end round 12 of the NRL. Terry Daniel reports.
5: The North Queensland Cowboys have defeated the South Sydney Rabbitohs 30 points to 18. The result moves North Queensland to sixth place on the premiership ladder. Cowboys coach Todd Payton says the performance showed a side that can deliver.
6: When we played control and got in a cycle, we're the dominant team. And yeah, I'd just like to see more of that from a week-to-week basis. Played direct, played upstream. When we kick the corners and stay patient, the opposition break more often than not.
5: Terry Daniel, Air Sport.
0: And Brock Feeney has snapped a 9-race winless streak with victory in the final race of the Tasmania Super 440 at Simmons Plains. Australian Independent Radio News.
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Ready to relive one of the greatest eras in music? From the timeless hits of Buddy Holly to the iconic sounds of the Beatles. 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

0: This is ANU's Western Australia. I'm Lee Harrison. WA's road toll continues to rise, with four more people dead after a horror weekend of crashes on regional roads. Jamie Smith reports.
1: Police say a ute veered off a road in the Wheat Belt and smashed into a tree in the early hours of Sunday morning. A 20-year-old man and his 17-year-old

0: female passenger both died at the scene. On Saturday afternoon, a 21-year-old woman was also driving in the wheat belt when she hit a tree. She later died in Royal Perth Hospital. And early on Saturday, a 30-year-old man died at the scene of a vehicle rollover in WA's Great Southern. Four others in their late teens and early 20s suffered non-life-threatening injuries. Jamie Smith, Perth.
1: Teal independents are reportedly in talks to form a new political party to combat the rise of One Nation. Sarah Wiedersheim reports.
2: Sources familiar with the plan say talks on forming a new centrist political party have been taking place for months. They've told Nine newspapers Sydney MPs Allegra Spender and Zali Steggall are leading the push, and an announcement could be announced within weeks. The secret deliberations have come to light after Senator David Pocock left the door open to forming a party of independents to respond to the rise of One Nation. A Redbridge poll has suggested the minor party could win as many as 59 seats in the lower house. Sarah Wiedersheim reporting.
1: Two men have allegedly let themselves into a Perth barbershop under the cover of darkness before helping themselves to a free trim in a bizarre business break-in captured on CCTV. In the footage, the men nonchalantly wander into the store and appear to have a conversation before they decide it's time for a bit of a touch-up haircut. A report has found half of secondary teachers are concerned students are using artificial intelligence to cheat on schoolwork. The Learning First survey calls for a coordinated approach to stop the technology from reducing confidence in assessment and qualification systems. Dr. Ben Jensen says AI is often difficult for teachers to spot.
3: AI is becoming increasingly complex in its ability to mimic students' writing, their vocabulary, each and every day. And so a piece of work can actually be impossible to detect if it's written by AI or by a particular student.
1: To Sport Now, Stephen King concedes Melbourne wasn't strong enough for long enough in his side 3-point loss to the Western Bulldogs. The D's missing a chance to move into the top four ahead of facing the Giants in Alice Springs on Sunday. The coach taking positives from the game.
4: I mean, I'm really proud of the way we boxed on and had a chance to win the game with 30 seconds left. There's some good signs there. So for us not to be at our best and still be in a game of AFL footy is really encouraging. We had a lot of players probably not at their best.
1: And West Ham has been relegated on the final day of the English Premier League season. It beat Leeds 3-0, but Tottenham's 1-0 win over Everton means the Hammers will play in the Championship next season. This is Air News Western Australia.
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Got some spare time? Recently retired, looking for a place to tinker, chat and connect? Come down to the Augusta Men's Shed at 28 Hillview Road. It's a space for local blokes to share skills, work on projects, or just enjoy a cuppa and a yarn. Whether you're handy with the tools or just keen for good company, there's always something happening. New members are always welcome. Swing by and say good day. Augusta Men's Shed is all about mateship, purpose, and plenty of laughs. Augusta Men's Shed are proud sponsors of Two Oceans FM.

Augusta Bakery is open from 5:30am to 3:30pm every day except Christmas Day. 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

0: I'm Alan Baskin. The federal government says it has beaten its own target of approving new homes. A strike team aiming to cut housing red tape while maintaining environmental protections has approved more than 35,000 new dwellings. Environment Minister Murray Watt says the number surpasses an original target by about 9,000 properties.
1: There's nearly 20,000 new homes in metropolitan areas and just over 15,000 in regional areas as well. And I guess this is a sign that the Albanese government is just pulling every possible lever to get as many homes built as we possibly can.
0: Melbourne and Sydney property prices are expected to fall by as much as 9% by the end of the year. Experts are warning of a years-long correction due to interest rate rises and the government's planned changes to property taxes. Inquests into the deaths of fugitive Desi Freeman and the two police officers he shot dead are underway today. Separate inquests will investigate the murders of Detective Leading Senior Constable Neil Thompson and Senior Constable Vadim Devat-Hotar, along with the police operation that ended Freeman's life 7 months later. Retired Homicide Squad Detective Charlie Bazina has told Today the Victorian coroner will hear fresh details about both shootings and the events leading up to them.
2: We're in for some interesting times in relation to how it all led up to that and the fact that the amount of times that Desi was actually shot by the police, was he justified and so forth and so on. So there's a lot of people yet to be justified in relation to their actions.
0: The head of Australia's spy agency is due to give evidence at the Royal Commission into Anti-Semitism today. The inquiry's second hearing block will focus on potential intelligence and security failures in the lead-up to the Bondi terror attack. ASIO Director-General Mike Burgess is expected to be among five witnesses due to appear today.